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And we certainly hope that you have these products in your home. If it is that you don't have the ones we're talking about tonight, you have the others that we have been talking about over the period of months, right? Years sometimes, if you've been listening to us for a very long time. So tonight we want to start off by talking about Tosadril Compound Linctus. This is a product under the Tosadril brand. Tosadril is known as a strong one. And this family of products really helps you to be strong and healthy. And for the Tosadril Compound Linctus, it really helps to fight fever, it helps to fight cold and related symptoms as well. So all you need to do is have a warm shower before bed. You need your soup, which is always excellent if it is that you have cold and flu symptoms. And you need to get cozy with your blanket. You need to dim your lights. And you also need to take Tosadril Compound Linctus. Like I said, it really fights off fever and cold and related symptoms as well. So if it is that you are under the weather, affected by cold and flu symptoms, please ensure you pick up your Tosadril. It is known as the strong one, and it's produced, distributed by Twins Manufacturing Chemists. This is Oriental Fiesta.

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We're happy that you are with us as always, and we thank you for being with us for tonight, and certainly hope that you will stay with us for the remainder of our program. 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So what you need to do is have this particular product, the Tosidryl Baby Vapor Rub, because it eases nasal congestion. It helps your little one breathe more comfortably through the day as well as night. It alleviates throat irritation, soothes your child's delicate throat, and promotes a soothing sensation as well. It loosens chest congestion, allowing your child to breathe easier and feel better too. And it also relieves persistent coughs, providing much needed relief for your child's respiratory discomfort. So pick up your Tosidryl Baby Vapor Rub. This is particularly helpful at night to ease the congestion and have them have a good night's rest. And this is coming to you compliments of Twins, a manufacturing chemist. This is Oriental Fiesta. 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

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And you really want to not only protect yourself from dengue, but from other mosquito-borne diseases and infections. 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

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Through fasting and prayer, we believe in the impossible becoming possible. 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

0: you know, the living God is with you. This is Pastor Anthony here with you live in this program, Free Indeed. Yes, today, Tuesday, in all of our universal churches is a day of blessing and a day of power. For the power of God to take place inside of your life, there can be healing. There can be deliverance. There can be the power of the living God inside of your ways, inside of your life. Don't accept to be left behind. Don't accept to be defeated. 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You can give us a call right now to receive prayers. You can give us a call right now. And for sure, without a strand of doubt, our team of faith will make a prayer on your behalf. 225-1557-226-4934. Or can send us a WhatsApp message. The number is 615-4511. You don't have to accept the situation. You don't have to accept the suffering. Man may tell you. Doctors will tell you. Everyone will tell you. You have to accept whatever you're facing inside of your life. But God, He tells you that there is a way out. We have services throughout the entire day, 7 o'clock in the morning, also at 8:30 in the morning, 10 o'clock in the morning, 12 noon, midday, and also at 3 p.m. and at 6 p.m. All are invited to be a part of our special services. 162 Charlotte and Wellington Street in the heart of Georgetown, our national headquarters. As the word of God says, if you have faith small as a mustard seed, you can command that mountain to move, and that mountain must move. Let's listen now to testimonies of those who were down, defeated, in darkness, filled with a lot of pain, situations, and today their lives are blessed. Let's listen now.
1: My name is Teresa Winter. Before coming to the Universal Church, my life was in a mess. It was very, very disturbed in the past. I was diagnosed with heart cancer. I did heart surgery in the hospital in a time of March month. And after doing the heart surgery, the doctor that did my heart surgery said it went well. Everything went well. As time passed, my sickness got worse, that the doctors did not know what was going on with my sickness. It just was being more and more on my health. I was in the bed waiting to get discharged, but did not get discharged. Why? Because my sickness got more and more worse. The things that came to my mind was, no, I cannot make it anymore. My husband was visiting me and encouraging me and say, yes, you could make it, you could make it. At time, and I said, no. I told my husband to come to visit me no more. I cannot make it. It's better I die. That was the thoughts came to my mind when I was on the bed. As time passed, my husband was getting so frustrated with me being in the hospital, my children being home. And he went through depression that he started to drink. He didn't know what more to do. That time came when the doctors told my husband, my health is very complicated. It's very complicated. Only God could do what he have to do. We can't do anything anymore. During the time of my time in hospital, my husband used my business money or our business money to buy medications for me. The medications that was one of the most expensive is a bag of milk that worth $6,000. But I could not eat, I could not drink, nothing, not even water. The tube that used to go down with the milk, every time the milk finished is another sack. And that was the most expensive thing that I used to live on in the hospital. I would say approximately 1 million. It's over 1 million. Just on medications. Not talking about side what my husband used. Just medication was over 1 million. So the doctors invited my husband to bring my children to see me for the last. My husband did. He bring my children. I did not know anything. But the children came to visit me. His sister invited him to the Universal Church. And he decided now to say yes, to go to the church, to listen to the pastor, seek for advice from the pastor. The pastor advised him to come to church, use his faith, receive the blessed water, use it with faith, and he did it. Receive the oil. He did it as the pastor gave instructions. While I was on life support now, my husband bring the water. I was on dying bed. He said, "This water is from the Universal Church. You always wanted this blessed water. You

Today, I can say my life is transformed. My family is transformed. I was baptized. I made my choice that knowing that I want to be saved more and to save souls, I had to baptize today. My family, my husband, my children are all in the Universal Church. Today, my life is changed. My financial is blessed and I am healed. I feel I'm real blessed because why? Now I know that there is a living God that is working in my life. And as how he is working in my life and my family life, he could also work in yours also. It's just we have to have faith and come to the Universal Church. Try the Universal Church. Come, bring your family and see that God do exist.

My name is Nazima Pasad. I was a victim of depression. I was in a relationship for 5 years, and then I get to find out that the person had someone else. Because of this situation, I started to drink alcohol, and I go out with friends, and when I come back, I feel lonely. I had no peace inside of me. And at one time, I even go in a car, and while the car was driving speed, I jump out of the car. I was trying to find happiness, but I could not find it. So I say the best way is to jump out of the car and kill myself. One day I was walking on the road, and I saw a group of people. And when I said I'm going to see what they're sharing or anything, right? So when I reached closer, it was a pamphlet. And I collect it, and it was inviting me to the church the very next day, because I want the peace, you know, I want some solution. So I go to the church the very next day. That is when I reach in the church, I learn to use my faith, chain a prayer card, I do campaign, the fasting of Daniel, and it helped me. Today, after coming to the Universal Church, I learned how to defeat my depression. Today, I'm a different person. I no longer suffer from depression. I have peace inside of me since I received the Holy Spirit. Today made 2 years since I'm free from my depression. I'm a happy person now. I know there are many people suffering from depression out there that want to commit suicide, that think they are not worthy. But I know that when you come to the church, there is something God can do for you and help you. Because the peace that I have, I want you out there to have this peace. So I'm encouraging you to come out, give your life to God, because that's the only way we can make it.

I started to develop like a burning in the stomach and pain, and then I feel like something like just moving in the stomach. I went to the doctor, I explained, they give me medication, I drink it, but nothing didn't work. A couple months after I went back because I was losing weight. I wasn't able to be eating. Anything I eat, it's just burning and paining. I cannot get to sleep. I end up and went and do some tests like diabetes, high cholesterol, because she told me to be away from fatty things. So I went and I did those tests and everything was normal. The sickness was getting into me like I was weak. I had no strength. And before I push myself to go to church, I stay home. This was the problem I had in my health. And now I started to get problem in my family with my daughter. I get to find out that she had a relationship with a bi. And we know the bi's who, so we didn't agree. My father and me, we didn't agree. And that led her to leave home. She was only 18, and it hurt me a lot to know that she was very young. And

0: going into this kind of a life that she's not prepared for. After she gone now, and I started to take her hand, I was crying, wasn't eating, and there it started to affect me. Now I started falling into depression, and there is the sickness. I forgot about the sickness. I was only on to her. So the sickness get more worse and worse on me because I could have started to eat anymore. It take down me now with this sickness. The sickness become more worse, more intense. I end up going to the doctor back then. I went there, I do a lot of tests. Everything was normal. There where I started to spend the money because I went to private hospital. I did all the tests. Everything was normal. I did an ultrasound. It shows nothing. And there was the lump moving inside of me, making a kind of noise wise moving. So, and everybody, like, you know, when they come to see me, I was losing these weights. They say, you know, you should go and do a cancer test. I said, no, I don't have that. I don't have that. I stay to myself. I am not having that. Although they're seeing, like, you know, I'm losing weight, I cannot eat it. After they put me on diets, they take me off on all, like, fish, like chicken, everything. They take me off everything that is fatty. They take me off. So I was just like using steamed vegetables and fruits. I went back the Friday. The Friday was I was ready to go into church. There is my head started swinging. I was like weak. I couldn't even like stand up properly. The 2 foot will pain. I will feel the burning in the stomach, the pain in the stomach, and my head will keep swinging. Then the pastor who was there first when I attended church, he come back to the church and he did not see me couple well service. So he came to my home. So that Friday, I said, something coming to me, I said, don't go. And I said, no, I am going. That Lord, if I have to fall in your house today, I am going. So I ready and I went, and I went early. When the service finished, he had me sit down. And he said, Miss Anita, you know that you don't have a physical sickness. You have a spiritual sickness. And I take the phone call, the doctor said, I postponed everything. I'm not coming. I already healed. I even told him, I don't know if you believe in the universal chart, but I am a member there and I already healed. He messaged me and said, amen. And that was it. And from there, now I started to see I have the strength. I feel a differentness. I could go every day to the church. And I start to feel the lump inside of me just disappear. My health now, it's normal. I could do my housework. I could eat what I could have eat. I have the strength in my body. And my family now, my daughter, we relationship is good. She's visiting me every weekend. She's at my home. She's pregnant. And she's there. The boy is there too. We have no arguments. We just forget about the past. Today, now, I am strong. I don't take any more stress. I have no depression. I am happy. Even my family, them, they say, oh, I see the changes in you now. When I talk to my mother, she said, I can see the difference in your voice, that you are strong. I said, yes, Jesus has made me strong again. I didn't put God first. And I just want to say that the one that we have to put first is God. I even told him in my prayer that, God, you didn't let me down, I let you down. Because I didn't put him first in my problem. That is the thing that I didn't do. So I will advise, you know, that put him first, be in your chain of prayer, be faithful in your ties, because I am, and I could see his power manifesting inside of me.
1: You heard well of those testimonies of the faith. Yes, testimonies of the faith, of the power of the living God. And for sure, without a strand of doubt, the Lord is ready to do great things inside of your life. Give the Lord a chance to work inside of your ways, inside of your life. Don't accept to be left behind, to be defeated, to be there at the end of the line. When the Lord is ready to do great change inside of your life. 225-1557, 226-4934. Or you can send us a WhatsApp message. The number is 615-4511. There is a way out. 162 Charlottetown Wellington Street, in the heart of Georgetown. Kindly reminding you to prepare there your glass of water, your bottle of water, a point of contact of faith, that when you drink of this water, there must be healing. There must be the power of God inside of your life. Prepare your glass of water, your bottle of water. In a few, we will be engaged in our moment of prayer.

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1: My Lord and my Father, in the name of the Lord Jesus Christ, all those who are connected, my Lord, to this prayer of the faith, my Father, I ask of you to put your power and put your fire there right now, my Lord, that when this person, my Father, drink of this water, whatever sickness, whatever disease, whatever complications, whatever bad feelings, whatever that is affecting the life of this person will be destroyed and will be consumed by your holy fire and by your holy power. I ask of you right now, dear, to work, my Lord, and come down with your power, dear, my Lord, to change the situation of this person. Let your healing, let your deliverance be there upon their lives. 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Let there be your deliverance and let there be your power in the ways, in the life of this person. My Lord, bless Guyana. Protect Guyana with your power and with your fire, my God. That when this person, my Father, your protection will be there upon their lives. When they drink of this blessed water, let it be your healing and let it be your deliverance. Drink right now of this blessed water, believing in the power of the living God.

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0: You heard of all of our locations of our Universal Church spread throughout Guyana. Now it's your time. Now it's your time for the blessings to come down inside of your life. Don't hesitate for another moment, another second, when the Lord is ready to bless your life and to transform your ways. I must say to you, this has come the end of our program, Free Indeed. You are free indeed. Wake up, Guyana. The living God is with you, and do have a good one.

Well, a very good morning and welcome to the morning show here on the Pulse of Guyana on the rainy Tuesday morning, June 23, 2026. Happy to be here with you. 25 degrees on the outside. Rain is on the forecast. And the rain should continue for another hour or so as we head into the day. And we could get some showers into the afternoon, but it doesn't look as though it's gonna, you know, it's gonna be raining all day. It's just gonna be overcast and cloudy conditions. Happy that you are here and listening to us on the Pulse of Guyana. You can write into us at 655-0326, 655-0326. Welcome on in. Good morning. And I'm Joshua Bissoun, going to be keeping your company. Happy as always to have your company and to be here. We appreciate it very, very much. We hope that your day is going to be absolutely wonderful. Whatever it is that you intend to do and whatever it is that you intend to make of the day, we hope it's going to be something worth a while and something worth, you know, taking place in your life, right? You know, as we put out positivities out there, we put that into the universe, it kind of comes back to us. So we hope that we can do that today. We hope that we can make that part of our day and make that part of our daily routine as we look to enforce some sort of, you know, positive energy and creativity within ourselves. And, you know, there's so many things going wrong, but if we can add a little bit of a little bit of happiness to someone else, why not do that, right? Focus on ourselves, of course. Make ourselves as happy as possible. That's important. But let's also do it for others as well. Let's take a quick break here. We're coming back on the other side with some great music lineup for you here on this June 23 morning. Joshua Bissoun keeping it company. Happy Tuesday. Welcome on into the show.

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4: 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Any person applying for a change or correction to his or her particulars must provide the relevant original source document, birth certificate, and deed poll for a name change by deed poll, birth certificate, and marriage certificate for a name change by marriage. 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Visit the GCOM registration office responsible for your area of residence to conduct any of the above transactions. The claims aspect of this exercise will end on Tuesday, July 14, 2026. 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

Let's call back to friends this morning, 7:16. Good morning to you. Narina Gangadine wishing everyone a great day ahead. And Mona Kadu is also with us, shouting out to Sister Lolita of Windsor Forest from Mona Kadu. Good morning. Have a great day, Mona, and to your sister as well. Hope you guys have a wonderful day. As you listen to us on the Pulse of Ghana News at 8 o'clock, but right now, David Guetta and Anne-Marie, don't leave me alone.

0: Ed Sheeran and Justin Bieber, I Don't Care. The morning show continues here, June 23, 2026. Happy birthday to you. You're celebrating that birthday today. Hope you're having a great Tuesday, despite the weather. Yeah, we've been saying that a lot, you know, despite the weather. But hey, you're going to make it work, all right? Because we want you to make it work. We've got a lineup of great music still to come here within the hour, your English selections this morning. And we'll continue to bring you some great music right throughout the show. So don't go anywhere. The morning show continues. We'll take a quick break. Coming back with more.
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2: 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And we're going to let you know, hey, think you know football? 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Good morning to everyone locked into the Pulse of Guyana, 89.1 FM. It's raining here in Kitty, especially in Pike Street. Good morning, Shawnee. Hope you have a good day. Hope you stay dry. And yeah, despite the weather conditions we are experiencing, it's been a while now, though. We've had like consistent sunshine, like maybe all week. It's always been interrupted by rain, but that's okay. We are accustomed to having May, June showers. So we'll deal with it. Here comes Drake. It's called In My Feeling.

It's called A Different Way. It's called Your Morning Show here on the Pulse of Guyana. Welcome on in if you're now joining us. Pamela Hendricks is with us, wishing everyone a wonderful and smooth Tuesday and a cool remainder of the day. Thank you so much, Pamela. Richard Hendricks, good morning. Paro and Lusignan, good morning to you as well. Auntie Ruby over in Crane on the west coast of Demerara, good morning. Nalini Singh in Diamond. Lalita on her way to the market this morning. Good morning to you. Hey, you're just there, you're enjoying, you're chilling. You're not feeling too energetic today. Hopefully that changes as the day goes by. And sometimes you're just having the morning blues. You're just, a little bit overwhelmed, you're a bit tired from yesterday. But hey, hopefully as you get into your day, that changes around and your day becomes a whole lot better for you. As we continue right here on the Pulse of Guyana 89.1 FM, Building Expo this week. I'm sure you're gonna get over there at a national stadium, admission $500. First 2 hours on day one. However, if you go in there, it's going to be free. Children under 12 are free all days, but $500 to get into the Building Expo. So why not? You're going to be part of the continued development in terms of seeing where things are heading and opportunities, right? Of what infrastructure will look like and many other things, free giveaways potentially. So head over to the Building Expo, right? So that's something exciting to do probably this weekend to the weekend as we head into the final days of June, and then welcome month number 7. Can you believe it? Half of the year almost done. Loud Luxury next to you, featuring Kane Brown, is next as we continue with your Tuesday entertainment this morning. Your country songs are coming up next after this scheduled next break as well.

Let me take you out, show downtown what it's all about. Something kinda like we used to do. Break out the hills, break out the dress. As beautiful as when we first met.

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2: Back with us here on the final segment of the first hour of the show. Fazima in Industry is with us. Good morning to you, Fazima. Have a wonderful day and thank you for coming through. This is a pleasant good morning. Auntie Ma here on board and enjoying your show as always. Just want to wish you and all the wonderful listeners ever a terrific and blessed Tuesday. Yeah, thank you so much. Well, here comes the segment of the show. We get to bring you some great country music, current country music. Here comes Riley Green with Don't Mind If I Do.
3: I've been doing better

That's the voice of Luke Combs with Sleepless in a Hotel Room. Good morning to Hema in Tocqueville. Good morning to you. Hope you have a good day. And this one says, good morning, Josh. Hope you are okay. Lots of rain this morning, but the music is just conducive for the weather. Now making breakfast, baigan chokha, your thing, with sada roti. Yeah, and coffee. Sounds good. Sounds amazing. Yeah, fried baigan. Oh, sorry. Baigan chokha. Yeah, that's good stuff. Yeah, good stuff. We're going to continue with the music. Here comes Zach McPhee. It's called Smoke. Pretty good song as well. And then Jordan Davis to close out the hour. Yeah, the place you get all the great entertainment, all the great country music, all the new country music. Good morning, good morning, good morning. And hello to our Canadians this morning, Nazima in Thornton, Canada, Mona K. Dew, and all the fans of NTN Radio. Good morning to you guys.

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1: It is 8 hours in Guyana with the news. I'm Joshua Bissoun. Thanks for joining us now for the details. More than four international delegations are expected in Guyana in the coming days to explore investment opportunities outside the oil and gas sector, according to President Dr. Mohamed Irfan Ali. The president said the groups are interested in areas including tourism, food production, manufacturing, and value-added industries. He made the announcement during the commissioning of the new aircraft for JAGS Aviation at Ogle. Dr. Ali said Guyana is positioning itself to become a producer and exporter of goods rather than simply a buyer of finished goods. He highlighted the government's initiative for agro-processing and plans to develop Region 9 as a major agro-processing hub, serving markets in northern Brazil and beyond. The president said the growing interest reflects international recognition of Guyana's expanding and diversifying economy. Around 700 nurses are expected to graduate soon and enter Guyana's healthcare system, making the largest cohort of nurses ever trained in the country, according to Health Minister Dr. Frank Antony. And beyond, the president said the growing interest reflects international recognition of Guyana's expanding and diversifying economy. Around 700 nurses are expected to graduate soon and enter Guyana's healthcare system, making the largest cohort of nurses ever trained in the country, according

0: University of São Paulo in Brazil, where local tutors were also trained to help deliver the new curriculum. The health minister said the nursing graduates form part of a wider plan and is expected to see some 5,000 people qualify in various health disciplines this year. He added that the program has attracted interest from other Caribbean countries facing nursing shortages. Tens of thousands of pensioners across Guyana are now benefiting from the government-funded electricity and water subsidies aimed at easing the cost of living for senior citizens. The assistance forms part of a broader social support program for the elderly. Under the initiative, eligible pensioners receive 30,000 annual electricity subsidy, which is being credited directly to the Guyana Power Light account. The government has also continued its water subsidy program for senior citizens. Minister of Human Services and Social Security, Dr. Vindya Pasot, said the subsidies are intended to provide meaningful financial relief for pensioners, many of whom rely on fixed incomes. She noted that eligible beneficiaries should see the credits reflected on their utility bills. The utility support is part of a wider package of measures for senior citizens, which also includes increased old age pensions and other social assistance programs. Government estimates indicate that about 95,000 pensioners are expected to benefit from various forms of support in 2026. Further afield, African and Caribbean countries have called for a formal apology and reparations from countries that benefited from the transatlantic slave trade. The demands come at the end of a three-day conference in Ghana, which looked to advance the push for reparatory justice. It follows a landmark UN resolution in March, which recognized transatlantic slavery as the gravest crime against humanity, urging UN member states to contribute to reparations fund. Around 12 to 15 million African men, women, and children were captured and trafficked to the Americas to work as slaves from the 15th to the 19th centuries. Further afield, 13 years after the gang rape of an Indian woman on a bus in the capital, Delhi, made global headlines, a new case that comes close to brutality inflicted on women has been reported from the northern state of Bihar. Campaigners say her story is also one of apathy from the police and medical authorities that women who face sexual assault, especially in small towns and villages, routinely encounter in India. The 28-year-old mother of four young children told BBC Hindi that she was attacked in her own house and gang raped by a group of men who allegedly inserted objects into her vagina. More than 30,000 cases of rape are reported in India every year. You can get the latest news and sports at newsroom.gy. I'm Josh. Be soon. Thank you for listening.
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2: A contemporary mystic, an avant-garde metaphysicist, and a benevolent philanthropist, Reverend Gurudev Anandamurti Gurma is a revolutionary spiritual leader based in Sonipat, India. Having awakened to the highest truth, the compassion Gurudev has been working incessantly for the past 35 years, guiding new age seekers on the path of self-realization. In tune with the ancient and authentic Vedic teachings proffered by the great saints and sages of India, Anandamurti Gurma has given an entire collection of simple yet powerful techniques for the New Age seekers to quieten the mind and satiate their spiritual quest.
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6: Back with us here on The Morning Show. It is now 8 hours 10 this morning, June 23, 2026, 23 degrees, making its way up to about 25 right about now. This one says, good morning, thanks for your words yesterday. I did good in the market. Of course. Happy Tuesday, everyone. My bag got apple, rice, bread, and little Edo. Leave Bhaji family got chicken curry and fry fish. Okay. Good morning to Paro and Auntie Babes, Miss Sita, Linda, Miss Camo. All right, Lalita, thank you for letting us know you're there this morning. As we're going to continue, guys, your entertainment here in the second hour of the show, your Bollywood hits right here for you.

It's 8:17, the morning show here on the Pulse of Guyana. You can still write into us at 655-0326. We're going to say good morning to Ruby over in Crane on the west coast of Demerara, who says, happy Tuesday. And a pleasant good morning, Josh. Happy, smooth Tuesday. Have a blessed and safe day, everyone. Thank you so much, Beryl. Have a wonderful morning and a wonderful rest of your day. The music continues right here for you on NTN Radio.

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This is NTN, the Pulse of Guyana. Now, we'll tell you, experts explain why rewatching the same show says about you. After a long day, sometimes it seems like the best way to unwind is settling into the couch and turning a TV show you've seen hundreds of times before. But experts say there might be deeper reasons behind your decision to revisit an old favorite. While starting a show you have never seen can bring a binge-worthy obsession or an escape into a new world, studies show that rewatching TV that you're familiar with can provide another type of escape by allowing your mind to relax and take a back seat. Knowing what will happen bestows order and safety, especially during times when our lives feel uncomfortably less controlled. Robert N. Kraft, professor emeritus of cognitive psychology at Otterbein University, told Psychology Today. Tuning in to a story where you already know the ending means that your brain does not have to work to process new information, which allows you to conserve energy and relax into a cozy or nostalgic watch. This means that whether it is a conscious decision or not, the urge to rewatch something comforting could indicate that you have been experiencing stress or uncertainty that is causing your system to feel depleted and crave something soothing. A 2013 study in social psychological and personality science similarly revealed that people often opt for familiar fictional worlds when they feel out of control and want to regain a sense of certainty. While TV lovers often opt to rewatch episodic comedies like The Office, sitcoms like Friends, or cozy dramas like Gilmore Girls, even rewatching thrillers or mysteries that you have already seen can feel relaxing because you feel safe knowing what happens in the story. This is not laziness, but rather a basic evolutionary fact that organisms, including humans, conserve energy by choosing a choice of action that requires the smallest amount of effort, Kraft said. In some cases, it is more than reliable storylines. Seeing familiar faces that you previously connected with can make you feel less lonely, even if only temporarily. Knowing exactly what will happen gives us a sense of personally controlling the outcomes. The same goes for rewatching movies and series. Repeated viewings can make us feel like the characters are taking our commands. And this feeling of directing the people and their actions can bring about abundant satisfaction. When asked why people come back to the same series over and over again, Ugly Betty's villain Vanessa Williams told The Independent in November that she understands the nostalgic urge to rewatch because it reminds her of the desire to listen to your old favorite song. I think it's like your favorite songs, Williams said. You've got your playlist and sometimes you just want to tap into what makes you feel good, especially when you've had a day that's kind of challenging and you just want to escape and know that you're guaranteed the laugh. There you go. So there might be a reason why you're watching Friends for the 30th time. Because it's good, but it's just a fact of unwinding. The music continues here on NTN Radio, the Pulse of Guyana, 89.1 FM. Let's go to more right here for you.

Well, we hope you had a good time with us here today on the show. It's been an absolute pleasure to have you on board. We'll take a quick break here. On the other side of music, we'll continue making way for Dr. Vindi with Sanskar at the top of the hour. Some great entertainment still to come here on NTN Radio, and a great rest of your day, of course, is what we wish for you. 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And we'll be back tomorrow on your midweek entertainment. Maybe some fall in love music tomorrow on that Wednesday. Take care. Enjoy the rest of your day with the people you love, because, hey, you deserve to have that. Take care and bye for now.

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Here's to hoping that everybody's having a wonderful day so far. 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They're conveniently located at 13 to 15 A Water and Hope Streets, Georgetown, Guyana. Matai's Supermarket is open on weekdays and on Saturdays from 8 a.m. to 7 p.m. and on Sundays from 8 a.m. to 3 p.m. On today's show, we will be discussing hypotension, also called low blood pressure. Low blood pressure occurs when blood pressure is much lower than normal. This means the heart and the brain and other parts of the body may not get enough blood to function properly. Normal blood pressure is mostly between 90 over 60 mmHg and 120 over 80 mmHg. So stay tuned in to learn more about hypotension or low blood pressure.

Thanks for staying with us here on NTN Radio. Now we'll discuss briefly some of the causes of low blood pressure. Blood pressure varies from one person to another. That is a notable bit. A drop as little as 20 mmHg can cause problems for some people. There are different types and causes of low blood pressure. Some of those causes include severe hypotension or shock, and it can be caused by sudden loss of blood or shock, severe infection, heart attack, or even severe allergic reactions or anaphylaxis. There's also orthostatic hypotension, which means that your blood pressure drops when you shift from laying down to standing up. This type of low blood pressure usually lasts only for a few seconds or minutes. If this type of low blood pressure occurs after eating, it is called postprandial orthostatic hypotension. I know it's a long word, but really it's just the one that occurs after you've eaten a lot. This type of blood pressure often affects older adults, those with high blood pressure, and people who suffer or live with Parkinson's disease. Neutrally mediated hypotension is another one, and this is abbreviated NMH. It most often affects young adults or younger adults and children. It can also occur when a person has been standing for a long time. Children usually outgrow this type of hypotension. Other causes of low blood pressure or hypotension include certain medicines and substances that can lower one's blood pressure. They include alcohol, anti-anxiety medicines, certain antidepressants, diuretics, heart medications, including those that are used to treat high blood pressure and coronary heart disease. There's also some medicines used for surgery, painkillers, and others that can cause low blood pressure would include nerve damage from diabetes and other disorders, changes in your heart rhythm or arrhythmias, and not drinking enough fluids or dehydration. And of course, there is the final contributing factor, which is heart failure.

If you are suffering from low blood pressure or hypotension, you might experience some of these symptoms: blurry vision, confusion, dizziness, fainting or syncope, lightheadedness, nausea or vomiting, excessive sleepiness, or excessive weakness. Let's talk briefly about some of the treatment. Now, lower than normal blood pressure in a healthy person does not cause any symptoms, often, and it does not need treatment. Otherwise, treatment will depend on the cause for your low blood pressure and your symptoms. When you have symptoms from low blood pressure, lie or sit down right away. Then raise your feet above your heart level. Severe hypotension caused by shock is a medical emergency. You may be given blood or other fluids through a needle or IV. Medicines to increase your blood pressure and improve your heart strength. Other medicines such as antibiotics, but all of this would depend on the cause for your low blood pressure. 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Do not stop taking any medication before speaking with your healthcare provider. Wearing compression stockings can help to keep your blood from collecting in the legs. This keeps, well, yes, it keeps more blood in the upper body. People with NMH should avoid triggers such as standing for long periods of time, like elongated periods of time standing up in line, especially on hot days. Other treatments will include drinking fluids and increasing salt in your diet. But of course, once again, please speak with your medical provider. 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And of course, in severe cases, medicines may be prescribed.

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May the God of the Bible bless your life abundantly. 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

Today we are bringing to you hope. Today we are bringing to you the good news. Today we are bringing to you the reality that God didn't change. The same miracles that you have heard about, that you have read about, perhaps in the Bible. Note that God is the same until today. He didn't change. Sir, miss, wherever you are listening to me from, despite of your religious background, despite of your denomination, God is not for one. God is for all. And it is what his word says. Come unto him, those who are weary and heavy laden or burdened, and he will give you rest. So take a bold faith, a bold step today towards your victory. And that can start by just you taking up your phone, sending a message, giving a call. There is right now our team on high alert to speak with you. I'm here now live at NTN Radio, the Pulse of Guyana. And we are going to be here to speak with you who are in need of help, you are in need of special prayers. So our prayer time is going to be at 12 noon. That's just a few minutes from now. But you can drop by your prayer request. You can speak with me now live on the number 225-8097 or 225-8098. This number, you can get me live here in the studio.

0: pleasant good day to all of you who are now coming from work or you are now going to work. Have a safe journey. Outside, it's quite cloudy. Today was a rainy day, so be careful on the roadway. Look out for those who are not looking out for you. Put your hands together. Let's listen now to the testimony of Mr. Vishal. We'll be right back with all of you in just a few.
1: How was your life before, Mr. Vishal?
2: We had a broken family. Our dad used to abuse us. My mom leave the home, leave me and my two sisters. And at that time, we had nowhere to go. So our best choice was to go at the seawall and kill ourselves. Because we had no family. We had nothing. So after that, we end up and we find a place, we rent it. It was like, you will be sleeping and rain falling and water will be dripping on us, but we couldn't have done anything better. So a day, my mom was in town and a pastor invited her to come at the church. And she come at the church, she come home, she invited us as well to come at the church. We come, I saw the pastors, them speaking about tithes and I wanted to try it. No one forced me. I wanted to try it. I wanted to be on the altar as I am today, giving my testimony about how God helped me and my family. I used the water. I learned about tithes, how powerful tithes is. Today, we have no suicidal thoughts. I have my own business.
1: Did you ever try to kill yourself or just...
2: Yeah, I tried to kill myself many times. I can remember a time we were coming to church. I was driving and I pulled the steering to the river, but my steering eventually pulled back. I always tried to kill myself while driving.
1: Because of the problems. You thought that by killing yourself, your life would change.
2: That will solve everything. I wouldn't have nothing to worry about.
1: But when you became a faithful to God, faithful tithe, put God first, that desire didn't come anymore.
2: No. I used to criticize tithes. I never believed in it. I used to criticize it. And 2019, I was in OER service. And I determined by my faith that a new start will begin for me. I determined my home, my business 2019. And 2020, the ending of the year, we moved into our own house. I achieved another car, and I achieved my business. My family is blessed. We no longer try to kill ourselves. We most try to help others.
1: So, no pastor, no one forced you to become a tither?
2: No one forced me to become a tither. I forced myself. I used to be ashamed of the church. When the first started to come, my friends would say, the church have snake, the church this church stuff. I was like, okay, one day I will have you here with me. I see several of them right now with me here.
1: Because they saw blessings in your life. On those days, they knew you were going to the church, but they made that question, where is your God? No more suicide?
2: No more suicidal thoughts.
1: No more misery?
2: No more misery.
1: So God has blessed your business, you have a business?
2: Now I have a flourishing workshop. I have a wonderful business. I have a great income. My life is blessed. My family is blessed. And I have nothing to worry about.
1: You have money, you have house, you have bikes, you have cars. We understand. What about inside of you? There is peace or you are that person that, why? Something's missing.
2: I am free of all suicidal thoughts. I am free of all misery. I'm happy. I'm a happy, happy soul. I just can't explain.
1: Your faith has blessed you.
3: My name is Samantha Martins, and for over 20 years, I was suffering with a wound of depression caused by childhood problems. all my childhood problems all began when I was in nursery school, because when I was 3 months old, I had a cyst on my lip and I had to undergo a surgery. And after that, it left a scar on my lip. My father, he was never present in my life. He abandoned me when I was born. So all of that together, the other students, they would bully me. They would bully me, call me names, and, you know, always insult me. Oh, you don't have a father and all of that. So my mom was always there playing the mother and father role inside of my life. So this continued in primary school. Then it went to secondary as well. But when I was in secondary school, my mom, she actually got remarried to someone else. So I had a stepfather. My stepfather, he would constantly drink. And sometimes, you know, he would smoke. And the two of them would get into a lot of unnecessary arguments. I sometimes just want to run away from home because it was too much. It was just too much for me. I then get into a relationship, and that relationship, it was all nice at first, but then I got pregnant at the age of 23 with my daughter. Then my partner, he actually changed. You know, he started becoming emotionally abusive, then physically abusive. Then if I try to go to my mom for advice or anyone, they were of no example to give me any advice because they were worse. After giving birth to my daughter, I gained a lot of weight, and because of that, my partner, you know, he used to insult me, tell me, oh, you know, you get so fat and all of this, you know, you don't look good anymore. So when I never used to want to look at myself in the mirror, because, you know, I already just thinking that, you know, oh, I'm not as beautiful as I used to be. You know, I'm ugly. I probably still haven't changed any much from what I was going through when I was in nursery school. So I was very, very depressed, so sad, so broken within. So I tried committing suicide so many times that I cannot count them. So I tried cutting myself. Then I used to try taking expired pills, also expired foods, because, you know, I say if once I consume that, you know, just little by little, gradually, it will just poison me and I'll just die. I'll just die, and that would be the end of everything, because nobody cares about me. And I don't have no one that I can really express myself to. I had already started taking these pills, but then I always look at my daughter, because I always think about, you know what, if I die, who's gonna take care of her? No one can take care of her like I do. No one can love her like I do. I just stop. I just hear this voice saying, no, don't do this. Don't do this. A friend of mine invited me to the Universal Church, and I started coming with her on Fridays. And the first Friday that I came, when I received the prayer, I felt really good. I went home and I slept peacefully. So I started coming every Friday with her, and I started seeing changes inside of my, because I wasn't getting the spiritual attacks anymore. And then I joined in the chain of prayer, and I started fighting for the depression and the spiritual attack. So first the spiritual attack stopped, then I got set free from the depression. And then I heard from the pastor that the only thing that can make you really happy is the Holy Spirit. So then I learned that I had to give up everything that was wrong. I had to learn to forgive. I had to let go of the past. And I start obeying, doing everything that the pastor, because that's what I want. I wanted to feel happy. I want that joy, because that's something I never had inside of my life. I never had peace. I never knew what was peace, love, joy, nothing. And I started praying more. I pray at 12, I pray at 3, I pray at 6. I come for every service. I did everything that I am supposed to do to receive the Holy Spirit. I surrender my entire life. I did everything. And then I got baptized with the Holy Spirit. It was a Sunday morning. And, you know, I poured myself out. You know, I told God that, you know what, that I give up everything of the world because I realized that only you can make me happy. And if I have to give up everything, whether family, daughter, job, whatever it is, I would give up everything to have your spirit. So the Samantha today that you see, I'm no longer depressed. I'm always happy. I can now, I make others around me very happy. So today I have peace, I have love, I have joy. And now I can be able to help others that are going through the same that I went through. And it's a joy to be able to do so. My name is Samantha Martins, and for over 20 years, I was suffering.
4: I grew up in poverty, and that was a real pain to me. My family was poor. Some days we don't have anything to eat. Some days I can't go to school because there's nothing to eat. I had a pain of addiction because I used to use a lot of drugs. I used to smoke drugs, marijuana, cocaine. And it was really painful for me because where I come from is a ghetto. So everybody doing it. So I end up doing it. I also had pain of incarceration because I was in prison more than one time. And it was very hard. A lot of pain I used to feel in prison. Because prison is a painful place.

0: the pain from my childhood start from the poverty, I had, because as I mentioned, I come from the ghetto, but my family was very, very, very poor. And that led me to a life of crime, because things that I need and I saw people had and I need and I couldn't get it, so I decided to go into a life of crime. Honestly, I used to steal, I used to rob people. Not gun robbing, the time with an hard gun. I just push my hand in people's pocket, as if you see somebody with money, I snatch it and run. I committed a robbery and I was caught. I was caught by the police and I went in from the judge and I was given a sentence of 3 years. After I came out of prison, it wasn't better for me. I got worse in prison. I got worse. And when I came out of prison, I decided it to do, because in prison I hear the guys talk about drugs and drugs have money, I decided to go into a life of drugs. I smoked it first. I used to smoke marijuana, but I really used to like smoking cocaine. I used to enjoy smoking the cocaine. So I decided to use it. And after using it now, I said, well, as I'm using it, I decided to do now and decide to sell it. It was very painful for me, but I did it. I had to go and do it because I didn't want to go and steal anymore. And I feel it was much easier for me to do drugs. I used to go to Brazil. I went to Brazil. I went to Colombia. I went to Suriname. I used to go to these places and bring drugs into Guyana to sell. I continued selling the drugs until I was caught. Caught selling the drugs. I was caught. The police came home with me, find me with drugs. And I was sentenced to 3 years more in prison. I went to a very painful prison. It was very hard for me because I had to leave my family. I had to stay away from my family for another 3 years. It was very painful for me. After coming out of prison, I got sick. I got a lot of pains in my body, in my health. It was hard for me. It was very hard to me. For me, because the pains and fears were too much for me. I went to the hospital and I was diagnosed with spine problem. I did a surgery and I was still feeling the same pains in my body. I went back to them and the doctor told me, well, there's nothing more they can do for me. The pains start again, another set of pains. It's a different type of pain in my body. So I wanted to like end my life because the pains were too much for me. I heard about the church. I heard from people about the church. And one day I was passing by the church and I was invited into the church. By coming to the church, I learned about the Holy Spirit. From the teachers, from the pastors, about the Holy Spirit. And they taught me how to receive the Holy Spirit. Today, I don't have the pain of addiction. Pain is no longer there. I overcome the addiction. I overcome the life of crime. I overcome the going to prison. My financial life now is blessed. I have my own home. I have my own car. I don't have to go and steal. I don't have to go and sell drugs. And my financial life is blessed. My family is blessed. I have the Holy Spirit. I don't even get to think about the past anymore. My life is blessed. When I come to the church, I remember that the problems I had, the addictions, it's a lot of pain I was feeling. And now I get to achieve all these things through the Holy Spirit, not of my own. And I'm very thankful I can have a life of freedom, free from addiction, free from everything, free from stealing, free from prison, free from all the pains that I was feeling. And I'm blessed. I'm good.
1: Have you ever felt trapped in a situation with no way out? Like everywhere you go and everything you try, nothing seems to work. There are moments when life feels like a horrible pit, a place filled with pain, disappointment, fear, and uncertainty. No matter how hard you try, it feels as if you are stuck and unable to move forward. Perhaps you're carrying emotional wounds that no one knows about. But God has not forgotten you. As it is written, He also brought me out of a horrible pit, out of the miry clay, and set my feet upon a rock and established my steps. He can take you out of the pit that life's problems have landed you in. Friday of the Point of Light. 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What seems impossible today can become a testimony tomorrow. Come as you are and take the first step towards a new beginning. You can also WhatsApp Bishop Flavio on 615-4511 at 162 Charlotte and Wellington Streets or at the nearest Universal branch.

Welcome back, Guyana. There you heard testimonies upon testimonies, results of faith, of what the hands of God have been doing in the lives of people. Friday in the Universal Church is the day of deliverance, the day that we fight the spiritual battles. Now, bringing it to your reality, do you see yourself going through a spiritual battle? You hear, maybe you say, Pastor, I don't know, I don't understand much. Perhaps I may be going through that and I don't even know. I might be thinking it's something else. You hear voices, see shadows, wake up in the night with marks on your body. You find yourself speaking through the walls, thinking that somebody's there, hearing someone shout your name after arriving there, nobody's there, tormented in your sleep, dreaming late, relative coming to affect, to attack you. Things that was normal for you before, now it's no longer normal. You cannot walk well anymore. All of a sudden, you are laid up, you're on bed, you are weak, down. All these are symptoms that leads from one stage to another. Therefore, take the opportunity whilst it lasts and break free from the spiritual bondages in your life. Our address is 162 Charlotte and Wellington Street, the former Strand Cinema. 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All of us pastors, we are together with the bishop, 7 a.m. sharp, bright and early. We have also 8:30 a.m., 10 a.m., 12 midday, 3 p.m., and the last service at 6 p.m.

0: the hour now has reached 12 noon sharp, I would like for you to take your glass, take your bottle of water, come close to your radio set. We are going to pray now together. We are going to talk to God.
1: In our busy lives, finding a moment for prayer can be challenging, but it's essential to nourish your soul. 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

My Lord and Father, I call upon your name and I ask you, Lord Jesus, that you may manifest and materialize your holy power, and you may bring a complete change, a total transformation. Let there be light, my God. Let there be a complete change, a turnaround in this life. Let your power be upon the water of this person so that when they drink of it, they may experience the greatness of your power. I pray that you may bless and consecrate it so that, my God, no evil that is behind of any sickness, bad feeling, setback that doesn't want the life of this person to go forward, it may be rebuked from their lives, and this person may be able to experience your greatness. This I determine, declare by faith. Amen and amen. In faith, drink of this water now and be blessed by faith.

0: 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In Border, Lot 79, Rob Street Border. 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
2: I was completely sick, well. So I went to the doctor. They can't take more and more, I get them worse.
0: Through the blessed water.
2: Pull one of the bottle with a tablet, and I said, I'm going to use both and lie down.
3: Hey, what's your name?
2: Civito.
3: Miss Civito. How was your life before you start drinking the blessed water? What's the problem you were facing?
2: Pastor, I was completely sick, swell, and I couldn't do nothing. By swelling, I used to get things from a job. I just can't work. My husband and me, we together, he used to drink a lot of rum. I used to drink too, but after I started, I stopped. And we was planning our wedding, and I started to get sick. The first thing, my foot started to swell. Yeah, and I started to get fever. So I went to the doctor. They can't take more and more, I get them worse. The doctor said there is nothing they could do to this.
3: You went to one doctor, more than one?
2: Plenty. Can't even count them. And Bishop Oliver, the last doctor, tell me to Lance, he said he could admit me to give me surgery, the suspect's information. I was completely sick. And through the sickness, my relatives didn't want me. So I went up with my husband, we together. I was sick. He used to go to work. He come back. He thing and telling me to the doctor. One day he said that he's going to take me to the doctor when he come home. Anyway, when I think now, I had two tablets, them rot tablet, carbon. And I came home the day and I said, you know what, this is enough. I ain't able. Well, my husband used to drink a lot of rum. So I said, I pull one of the bottle with a tablet and I said, I'm going to use both and lie down.
3: To kill yourself. Okay.
2: And Pastor didn't get to pick up the rum, but I pick up my remote and I switched TV. And there was a program and the pastor was preaching and said, everything is about me. So I get a glass of water and I, when I'm ready to pray, I pray. But, Bishop,
3: so
2: I don't
3: you want to kill yourself,
2: yes, Bishop.
3: But then you turn on the TV.
2: Yes.
3: You saw the pastor, it's like he knew you.
2: Yes. Yes.
3: It's like he knew all that he was talking was about you.
2: Yes.
3: And then you said, you know, I'll not kill myself. And then you took the water and drank there.
2: Yes, Bishop, I took the water and I drank it. And from then, I don't know where to sleep. I fall. I know I fall along the carpet and the glass break up to pieces. That's why I know I sleep. But when I wake up, it's my house by my husband. He come in. And he said, what happened to you? And I said, nothing. Just one. Take me upstairs. And I go and I sleep. Past about 12 o'clock the night. I wake up and I look down to myself. The first thing, the foot gone down. And I was passing the church and the lady said, no, go up. She said, took me up and some assistants come and take me up. Started to pray and the things that I was praying, it was true. And anyway, I start to come in to deliver my chain of prayer. I get good, I feel good. And I got well. The first thing, I got my healing. I got a very good job.
3: So you came Friday to fight for your deliverance in the chain of prayer. And you also come on Sundays, drink the water.
2: Yeah, I come. Yes, all the meeting days I used to be here. And I got well. I got my job. I get healing first, then the job, then my marriage in the same year.
3: Because of that sickness, you could not get a job.
2: No, Bishop, I could not get a job.
3: So Blessing after blessing.
2: Yes, Bishop, blessing after blessing. Things coming.
3: How's your life today?
2: Today, my life is blessed. I'm not in need of anything. Yes, I'm healed. I never, no swelling, no pain. I will get a slight headache. That's it.
3: God is blessing your financial life.
2: Blessing me and my husband financial. Yeah. Yes, we don't lack of anything. Italy, stop drinking. We live nice together.
3: New life, a blessed family, blessed marriage. Yes. Amen.
0: Miracles.
2: I was completely sick as well. So I went to the doctor.
1: Growing up, I felt pain in my family because whilst I was growing up, I heard a lot of negative things about myself. That made me to have low self-esteem. That made me to dress in a certain way to call the attention of people because I thought that I was not good enough. I had pain in my son's life because I watched him facing a lot of problem in his health because he was having seizure. I also had pain in my love life. I felt empty. I felt void. And that made me to be with people that was older than I was. That made me to be with people that was already in a relationship because I didn't want it to be committed to anyone.

0: The pain in my family came from what I was hearing was growing up. I was told that men are going to use me. I was not good enough. And that made me to live a certain way because I kept those words. It was hurtful words, but it cut like a knife. So I kept those words inside of me. And because of what I had heard was growing up, that made me to live a certain way. I started to drink. I started to smoke marijuana. I smoked cigarettes. I drink a lot. I partied a lot. Whenever there was a show, whenever artists came into Guyana, and whenever they had a dancing competition, they wanted somebody to dance, I was on stage, ready to take part in that competition. I had low self-esteem, which led me to dress a certain way. I used to wear lots of skimpy clothes. I wanted to call the attention of men, and that led me to a lot of pain because most of the relationships that I was in, it was already people that was already in a relationship. So it was like I had to wait until I was called and these sorts of things. So I felt a lot of pain because it was like I felt lonely. I felt that I wasn't good enough for anyone. There was one time when I was in a relationship and both me and the person that I was with, we were cheating on one another. And when he found out, he beat me a lot. And at that point in time, I was so tired and fed up. I decided to jump through the window. But when I jumped through the window, he went on my foot. And because I had wanted to end my life because of what I was going through. So the pain from my childhood made me to already inside of me, I had all of these negative thoughts about myself, made me to enter into bad relationships. So I wasn't looking at people who would like me. I was looking at people who I liked, who I felt comfortable with. And those relationships, most of the time, it wasn't good for me. I still went through a lot of pain watching my son suffer with seizure attack. He was only 1 year and 6 months, and he started to have seizure just like that. It was like 5 times per week he would have a seizure attack. And for a mother to watch her child go through that and you can't do anything about it because it's like when the seizures start, his eyes roll back, his body became stiff, and the pain of watching your son in that situation and you can't do anything about it was very hard. My sister was in the church already, and she used to invite me a lot to attend the youth group with her, but most of the time I said no because I already had my own thing going on. So eventually I gave in and I came to the church. I learned that I had to take part in the tune of prayer. I come Monday, Wednesday, Friday, and Sundays. And even though I was coming for a long time, I still did not change. I still continue living the same life, going out, partying, these sorts of things. And one day, I almost got into an accident. And at that point in time, right on that spot, a voice, I remember what the pastor preached. He said, if today or tomorrow anything happened to you, do you know where your soul is going to end up? And that is what like flipped the switch in my mind. And that's when I said, okay, I can't continue to live like this anymore. And the hardest thing I had to do was give up on the friends that I had, because that is what was continue taking me back to that same life. So what I did, I changed my number, I changed my SIM, and I gave up on everything. Everything, because I had no contact with anybody, and I decided I was going to get baptized, and I did, and I took part in the 21 days fast of Daniel, and that's where my life began to change completely. And in that moment I realized that my faith was being tested, and that is when I took part in the campaign of Israel on behalf of my son. And today I can tell you he is 7 now, and he no longer has seizure attack. He is healthy. I never went back to the doctor. And they even gave me medication to start to give to him. But in me, I thought, no, I'm not going to give him the medication because I know that God is the doctor of all doctors. And he did it. He healed my son. Upon receiving the Holy Spirit, God has put an end to all of my pain. My son, he is 7 years old now, and he no longer has seizure attack. My relationship is blessed today. I am happily married. My husband and I, we've been together for 10 years and we have 3 beautiful children. And today, my prayer is, my God, let me and my husband only have eyes for each other. And I can tell you, my marriage is blessed. Today, I no longer have the pain of low self-esteem. Today, I no longer dress to call the attention of others. Today, I dress in a way that is pleasing to God, because now I know that my body is the temple of the Holy Spirit. Today, I'm a servant of God, serving God here on the altar. I'm also a Sunday school teacher. Today, we go house to house to pray for people. I came to the church with a lot of pain. And today, after me putting all my pain at the foot of the cross, today I'm happy. Today, my life is blessed.
1: Due to the passing of my sisters, I suffered with depression for a year.

0: In my family, we suffer with diabetes. Out of 9 sisters, 5 of them is with diabetes. Also, my mother was with diabetes. They started to notice when they went to the doctor for checkups, and they find out that they were diagnosed with diabetes. The doctors would prescribe medication for them. Sometimes the medication wouldn't work. They would use herbal treatments. Due to my sister's passing away, this affected me badly. I started to get anxious. I stopped taking phone calls from my relatives. I was afraid of bad news again. My health started to slowly decline. I couldn't sleep at night. So I went to a psychiatrist, and he asked me a lot of questions. And he said he would put me on a light treatment, which he prescribed a single tablet for me to drink twice a day. The medication did work. It did work, but then I started to get worse. I couldn't stay by myself at all. I had to get a sister or my daughter to be with me all the time, and my husband was not there. My daughter, at first, she would keep my company and she would talk to me, but then after a time she kind of disgusted with me because I would not say anything. I would be there silent all the time. I would usually go on Tuesdays to the church for healing, and the assistant pastor, he would always say to me, if you believe in God, he has to deliver you, and you have to come off from these medication. I was taking medication to sleep. I started to ask myself, I'm serving a God, and why he can't help me? You know, that is when I get revolted. You have to help me, God. I started to read my Bible more, and praying and fasting. Then I find I didn't need the company anymore. I started to go to church and join the prayer chain of prayer. The depression started to go. I could have stayed by myself. I would ask my daughter to accompany me to the church at first, and then I started going by myself. Things started to change. I realized I need to seek more of the Holy Spirit, because only the Holy Spirit can fill this void inside of me. Today, after seeking the Holy Spirit, I begin to change. I have now peace inside of me. I have joy. My family is around me more. I speak openly with them. Depression is not something easy, and for people that is out there and going through depression, they have to continue fighting to overcome, because it is not something easy. They can overcome by going to the church, by joining a chain of prayer, by taking part in, you know, the services and so on, by listening to the Word of God. I would advise you to come to the church and to fight for your deliverance, because there is a way out.
1: My name is Gita, and before coming to the Universal Church, I was going through a lot of depression, sleepless night, family problems, and anxiety.

The reason why I was going through this problem is because of the unfaithfulness of my spouse. After the separation of my ex-spouse, I started to go through a lot of depression because I had to take care of my kids, send them to school, provide everything for them. My depression was very bad because I couldn't sleep at night. I had to use sleeping tablets. I had to go to the doctor every month to take medication. Although I was going to the doctor, I didn't find any help in the doctor. The anxiety, I couldn't walk far distance. If I walk far distance, I start to feel like a vibration in my heart, and I thought it was a heart problem. Well, the sleepless night, sometimes I have to get a tablet. If I don't use the tablet, I can't sleep in the night. Because of this problem, I was going through weakness in my body. I used to feel weak. I used to get a lot of headache, pain in my head, numbness in my head. The lowest point in my life when I was very sick, I couldn't go out and work, and I couldn't provide for my children. The family problem came by the situation that I was going through, because my family, when I in need of something, they had to help me, so it caused problems and argument in the family. Well, sometimes when I cannot provide, I feel that I'm not capable to take care of these children. That is why I feel that the problems came about when I have to go and ask, and I feel bad about it sometimes. Well, I heard about the church. I had a friend, and she used to come to the Universal Church, and she always told me about the church. So when I was going to the doctor, I told her, and then she invited me to the church. Because of my situation problem that I was going through, I decided to take a decision and come to the church because I wasn't getting help from nowhere. Well, when I came to the church, I spoke with the pastor and he taught me to do a chain of prayer. And I keep doing the chain of prayer. Every day, from Monday to Sunday, I was there for 1 year in the church. Every day, I keep persevering. And I start to overcome where I start to sleep without using the sleeping tablets. I overcome the next one, the anxiety. And then I overcome the nervousness that I was going through this, and the spiritual problem also. Well, I take part in the chain of prayer. I took part in the campaign and I keep persevering. And then I start to see a lot of changes inside of my health. I overcome every problem that I was going through. Anxiety, sleepless night, heart problem, whatever situation I think I had. I start to take the pictures of my family in the church and anoint it, and I start to pray for them. And eventually this situation, the family started united. We stopped getting quarreling. Today, my life is transformed. Because I no longer get quarrel, I no longer get any family problem. Today I have my own business. Today I receive the Holy Spirit. My health, I no longer go to the doctor anymore for anything. I am healed from everything that I was going through. I have no more depression, no more anxiety, no more sleepless night. Those who are watching my testimony, I would like to advise you all dear that whatever situation you're going through, come to the Universal Church and you will get help. Because the same thing God has done for me, He can do for you.

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1: With the news, I'm Shania Ali. Good day. Today, 3,876 citizens from across the country graduate through the Government of Guyana Online Academy of Learning, or GOAL, scholarship program. Among them are teachers, nurses, public servants, parents, young professionals, entrepreneurs, and lifelong learners. Coming from every region, community, ethnicity, faith, and socioeconomic background, the graduates embody the program's mission of expanding access to education and opportunity for all Guyanese. For many, this achievement represents their first academic qualification, while others have returned to their studies after years away from the classroom. Home buyers who apply for an eligible home loan with Demerara Bank Limited during the 2026 International Building Expo could drive away in a brand new BYD motor vehicle, while also benefiting from reduced contribution requirements, waived legal fees, and the chance to win one of five $100,000 cashback prizes. Whether purchasing a first home, building a new residence, completing an unfinished project, renovating an existing property, undertaking home improvements, or transferring an existing mortgage, eligible applicants can access exclusive expo-only concessions and rewards designed to make financing more accessible. The ongoing trial into the 2020 general and regional elections was adjourned yesterday after defense attorney Nigel Hughes objected to former deputy chief elections officer Aniel Giddings giving evidence virtually. When the matter was called before Acting Chief Magistrate Faith McGusty at the Georgetown Magistrates Court, Giddings was not present in court but had joined the proceedings via Zoom. Hughes raised an objection to the witness testifying remotely, indicating that he preferred for Giddings to appear in person before the court. Nine persons are currently before the court, charged with conspiring to manipulate the 2020 election results in favor of the APNU AFC coalition in an alleged attempt to deny victory to the People's Progressive Party, CIVIC. In the region, the Organization of Eastern Caribbean States, OECS, has agreed to establish a broad-based advisory team to guide negotiations with the United States to accept a limited number of non-criminal third-country nationals and refugees. St. Vincent and the Grenadines Prime Minister Dr. Godwin Friday said the request from Washington comes at a time of profound geopolitical uncertainty. The position by the OECS countries comes as Jamaica, last Wednesday, confirmed that it is in negotiations with the United States to accept no more than 25 non-criminal third-country nationals and refugees. Internationally, at least 312 schools across England and Wales are closing fully or partially this week due to soaring temperatures, BBC reported. A rare red warning for extreme heat comes into force for parts of England and Wales from 9 on Wednesday until 21 hours the following day. Today, the UK is bracing for its hottest June day on record, with temperatures forecast to rise above 35 degrees Celsius. Overnight storms in southeast England caused flooding and travel disruption, with at least two house fires blamed on the weather. Meanwhile, 40 people have drowned in France since the heatwave began on Thursday, the Prime Minister says. And that's news to the moment. You can get the details along with breaking news and sport at newsroom.gy.
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5th. All roads lead to the Ramada Princess Poolside for Super League Bacchanal. Watch the Super League cricket action live. And then, the King of Energy takes over the stage. K.I. and the band Triveni. Also featuring Terry Godraj, Elsa Lisa, Emily Moore, the Super League Bacchanal, Ramada Princess Poolside.

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Thank you for meeting me halfway this afternoon right here on NTN Radio 89.1 FM. It is the program or the show where we bring you great entertainment, lifestyle inspiration, and personal development every Monday, Tuesday, Wednesday, and Friday. Of course, starting from 3 to 4 p.m. And it is It is Tuesday, June 23, and it is now 3 hours 3. I'm your host, Tisha Denobriga. Thanking you so much for meeting me halfway here. It is Tuesday, and it's Soft Rock Tuesday, and we'll be keeping the vibes soft for you this afternoon. And of course, keeping your focus sharp. Keep it locked in and enjoy the vibes right here on NTN.

0: I want to say good afternoon to everyone tuning in at this moment, whether locally, regionally, and internationally. Wherever part of the globe that you're located,
1: look at this face.
0: I'll say good day to you since our timings may not be the same.

Here's your afternoon destination for Vibe, Voice, and Vitality. Of course, this is where we bring you great entertainment, providing you with positive information and discussion around trending topics, and of course, providing you with that energy boost in the afternoon.

So Eddie, you're sitting at that desk in that car. You're heading home, heading to work. In the kitchen, relaxing in that hammock. Wherever you are, and you're tuning, listening to the 3Vs program. It is Tuesday, and we're keeping it smooth for you here. And I want to say good afternoon to you. Of course, in a few minutes, we have our voice segment coming up. And we're going to be continuing on the topic that is widely being discussed on social media surrounding the issue of social media's use and its impact on our children. What are the consequential effects on our children? I know yesterday I said we would switch it over a bit and talk about the vaping issue, but I had a special request. Someone would like us to continue on that topic, but we're going to keep it at that level today. So if you tune in, you missed it, and you want to contribute today, keep it locked in, and I'll let you know when the lines are open. Of course, we have our WhatsApp chat text as well, where you can head over there at 655-0326. At 655-0326. You can share your thoughts, your opinion there. Or you can call in when the lines are open at 225-8097 or 225-8098. It is now 3 hours 15. We're going to continue a bit of music right here on NTN.

want to wish those who are celebrating a birthday today or that special anniversary and occasion. I know that we had a lot of recent graduates from the GOLD program. You know, it is the academic season where exams are being written. We have persons who are graduating. Whatever the occasion is that you're celebrating today, congratulations to you, best wishes, and in all your future endeavors, be proud of your achievements, and just have fun celebrating you today, or that special someone.

0: Also, I know that it is also my apologies. It is also the football season, and that little excitement got me a bit tongue-tied. I know there are a lot of football fans out there. It is the football season, as I mentioned, and we had a big win today. You know, all those Portugal fans. I am one of the fans. Congratulations if it's your team. You know, you're just joining in the fun. Congratulations to Portugal in scoring 4-0 against the Uzbekistan team. So we had a great victory there for Portugal. And of course, the all-time favorite, CR7, Cristiano Ronaldo. Forget, if you want to give a shout out, you can head over to our WhatsApp chat at 655-0326. Send your greetings. I'll be happy to share it on air for you. We're going to head into a quick break, and when we come back, we're going to be heading into our voice segment. That's where we'll be continuing the topic on social media's use and its impact on our children here in Guyana. Also, those listening to the station internationally and regionally, you can join in when the lines are open, or you can head over to our WhatsApp chat to share your contribution, your thoughts. It's important that we know what you think, since it involves everyone.
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All right. Thank you for keeping it locked in. And you should know better to stay tuned right here on the 3V's program. Dangar NTN Radio coming to you live from Georgetown, Guyana. And of course, it is time for our word of the day to give your vocabulary a little boost. It's important that you add to your vocabulary, improve your communication. And the word for this afternoon is prudent. Prudent. That's P-R-U-D-E-N-T. Prudent. It's part of speech. It's an adjective. And its meaning, acting with or showing care, wisdom, and thought for the future. Being wise or judicious in practical affairs. When used in a sentence, in light of the changing digital landscape, taking a prudent approach to our children's social media usage is essential for their long-term well-being. All right, so use this word before you lose it, add it to your vocabulary, and improve your communication. And take that extra time to think about the long-term impact of your choices. All right, when we come back, we're going to head straight into our voice segment to discuss the social media use and its impact on our children. We discussed this yesterday, or at least we touched on it a little. But of course, I want to hear from you, our listeners, what your thoughts are. I'm sure you've seen the trending topics. So give it a thought. And when we come back, we're going to delve right into it.

All right. Thank you for keeping it locked in to the 3Vs program, where we bring you vibe, voice, and vitality. 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And we air from 3 to 4 Monday, Tuesdays, Wednesdays, and Fridays. All right. So be sure to tune in during the week and keep it locked in. You will be able, of course, we're feeding you up great entertainment, providing you with trending topics, and of course, your vitality, a tip to help boost your afternoon, because by the end of the day, you know, we tend to feel a bit tired or exhausted depending on our schedule, or our moods are a bit dafted after whatever the circumstances may be. Nevertheless, we are in our second segment, which is The Voice, and we're continuing with the topic, social media's use and its impact on our children. Now, if you've been following the news, the Ministry of Education recently held a national consultation with relevant stakeholders and offices. Now, this was done last week, and it is continuing, of course. And as I mentioned, the topic at the center stage is the use of social media and its consequential effect on our children. Now, it is a critical conversation, and honestly, it's one that hits home for every family listening. And if you're on social media, you can see the variation in the different comments, who are for and against, or what they think. You know, persons are sharing their concerns, their opinions, their perspective of the issue. And of course, this is not just narrow to Guyana. It is a global issue, actually, and much of the international countries such as England and Australia and so forth, they've already addressed the matter a very long time ago and implemented measures. Now, when we look at the digital landscape, the scales are tipping into dangerous territory. I'm sure as adults, we've already started to see that, if not experienced it. And social media, now, it isn't inherently evil. Of course, we touched on this yesterday. But when left unmonitored, unregulated, the way our children are consuming, it can become quite the crisis, all right? Think about what happens when a child spends hours a day behind a screen. Think about yourself when you spend that much amount of hours on a screen. Let's say 2 hours, just scrolling. You know, there's not much that is going on. It becomes a toxic loop of comparing and despairing against filtered, unrealistic lifestyles that breeds deep anxiety. So, you know, we see a profound hit on their mental health. Then, of course, there is the physical toll. That is the infinite features, the infinite scroll features and late-night notifications that are literally robbing our kids of their sleep, which directly impacts their focus in the classroom the very next morning. Imagine you being on that phone late at night, and then you wake up looking like that zombie, and you don't have that energy because you've lost out on getting adequate hours of rest. You know, your body needs that rest, just like you need to eat to sustain it, all right? And worse yet, there is the cyberbullying, which doesn't stop at the school gates anymore. It does follow the children into the bedrooms, all right? So when they have that phone and they're on that, even in the gaming system, there is the bullying. And I think this was addressed earlier this year. There was a bit of a debate, and of course, Facebook was brought into that whole controversy. And there was, we'll probably have to touch on that another time. But that was a whole other issue with the whole gaming system that led to suicide. So these are all the things that are affecting our children. Now, while these platforms can offer spaces for creativity and learning, right now, without proper guardrails, our kids are navigating a digital jungle completely unprotected. Now, this brings us to a major turning point.
In an official update from the ministry, dated June 17, it was put forward that some incredibly tough direct questions that our country needs to answer. This was put forward during the stakeholders meeting. And they were asking if social media is bad. They're also asking us to look at where we are as a nation and decide what practical steps we are willing to take. So I'm going to open up the lines. You can call, of course, 225-8097 or 225-8098. And I want to hear from you, our listeners, your real-world experiences and your thoughts on the three clear paths that was pointed out or listed by the ministry during their discussion. Now, number one, I want you to give it a thought. Should we restrict specific content on some social media platforms? Number two, should we go further and restrict access to the entire platform altogether for minors? Basically, do we ban the platforms for our children? Or are you in favor of strict, legally enforced, age-based restrictions? All right? So you can let me know if you're for, against, what you agree with, what are your thoughts on the subject as a whole, as a parent, as a teacher, and what's not. I want to hear from you if you're listening to us. All right, so whatever is happening in the school, let me know what is happening at home, in the country, in your environment. Even as a neighbor, if you've witnessed something or, you know, you're a guardian, it doesn't matter. All right, the lines are now open. You can call me once again at 225-8097 or 225-8098. Of course, our WhatsApp chat is open at 655-0326.

And while you're getting your thoughts together, I want to make one correction. because I was heading over here to the station, I missed that last goal. And point of correction, Portugal gained 5 wins against Uzbekistan. So that's 5-0. And that's a major win for Portugal. And of course, I want to encourage you to join in the chat. It involves you as well. All right? This is what a national consultation is all about. Whether you may not be a part of that direct physical consultation, but there are persons listening in within the relevant authorities, and they're going to be taking note. All right? So feel free to call 225-8097 or 225-8098. Or if you want to drop a chat text over at 655-0326, that's our WhatsApp number.

All right, we have a few minutes more remaining on the voice segment. And you tune in to the 3V's program right here on NTN. And our topic for this afternoon is the social media's use and its impact on our children.

The questions put forward by the Ministry of Education are, should we restrict specific content on social media platforms? Two, should we go further and restrict access to the entire platform altogether for minors, as what we refer to as a ban? Or are you in favor of strict, legally enforced, age-based restrictions? What would you consider as a strict age restriction? What would you consider as a strict, legally enforced, age-based restrictions?

All right. Thank you for keeping it locked in right here on the Trivies program. Now, I know many of you are listening closely in your cars, at work, you're at your desk right now, you're in your home actually, and you have that radio on and you're listening. And you're probably thinking deeply about the subject, but you don't have the opportunity to call in or send your message across because it is a heavy topic and you need more time to actually share that. But it is something to get you going and thinking about, of course. And of course, choosing the right path isn't easy. Now, while you're reflecting out there, let's actually take down the real world pros and cons of these three options from the ministry. And let's look at how they would actually play out for us. Let's look at option one, restricting content. On one hand, it sounds like the most balanced approach. It allows our youth to keep using the internet for research and school groups, but filters out the explicit, harmful algorithms. But here's the reality check. Who polices it? Our local authorities don't own these international tech companies. If a child wants to bypass a content filter, a simple workaround can get them through in seconds. And of course, I've experienced it with some of the younger folks within our family. I've seen it outside with other teens. You know, they're a little bit more tech savvy and they understand how to bypass things. Then there's option two, restricting access to the entire platform, putting a ban. This cuts the problem off at the root. No app means no infinite scroll, no late night toxic comparisons, and a return to face-to-face socialization. But we have to ask ourselves, is it realistic in 2026? Ask yourself this, because we're in the digital age, you know, and that's where most of everything that we do are done in the digital space. Now, technology is moving fast, and if you block one app today, three new ones pop up tomorrow. Do we risk locking our children out of the digital literacy skills they will absolutely need for the future workforce? And finally, option three, age-based restrictions. Enforcing a strict legal age limit, like no accounts for anyone under 13 or 15. I believe I saw one news article, but I didn't get the opportunity to explore it a little bit. It was published online today. And I see there is a proposed age for 18. All right. So do we enforce this age or do we make it a little bit more lower? Let's say 16, 15 or 13. And it gives parents an incredibly strong boundary to protect early childhood development. But the catch is enforcement. And we've seen the struggles with parents and this new generation of teenage and enforcement. It requires a massive digital verification, meaning children or parents uploading identity documents online. Are we as a society ready for that level of digital surveillance just to keep kids off the app? Ask yourself this question. Ask your children. Ask the teachers. All right?

So we have to think about the pros and the cons of every recommendation. Look at our schools and figure out what actually works for us as a country. And for parents, when you attend PTA, talk with the teachers. All right. Understand what's happening in the school with your children. Talk to your children. Have that one-on-one. Understand, of course, as parents, you have to learn to set boundaries. You are not your child's best friend. They have their own friends. You need to be the adult, all right?

So as we wrap things, as we wrap it up here on the voice segment, I want to encourage you that whether you were choosing content filters or whether you agree with platform bans or age limits, one thing is absolutely certain. This issue carries deep resonance for every single one of us. All right? There is no simple overnight fix, but passive observation is no longer an option. Of course, as we bring the curtains down on the voice segment for today, June 23rd, here's my final challenge to everyone listening. To parents, don't wait for law or a school policy to change. The ultimate firewall starts at home. All right? What do we mean by firewall? Setting up that boundary that I mentioned earlier. All right? Putting in protective measures to protect your children. So this evening or tonight, when you have that opportunity, have an open conversation with your kids. Set those boundaries and reclaim your screen-free zones. To our community that is tuning and listening, and if you are, share it with those around you. Let's continue to actively engage with the Ministry of Education's national consultation. Talk about this at the PTA meetings. Talk about it with your neighbors. And so we can shape a policy that, you know, best fits our reality here in Guyana. You know, we can't look at another man's country and say, okay, that's what they're doing. We do that. It doesn't work like that. You have to address the issues within your home, all right? On your home ground. And to the youths listening, remember, your word is not measured in likes, views, or comments. Step away from the screen. Protect your peace and live your life in the real world. Come on, I remember growing up and we had so much freedom. I mean, we didn't have technology at this age, at our age when we were a child or a teenager. All right. And I'm talking about, you know, the 80s and 90s going back, you know, we barely had television. All right. So be careful, enjoy your freedom as children, and don't get too caught up with the technology. It is important, and you will use it for its sole purpose, to improve your academics, your learning, your skills. Use it for the real things that you can use it to utilize and improve your life and those around you. All right, technology should serve us. And we shouldn't serve it, all right? Don't bend to the will of technology. Let's make sure we are raising a generation that controls technology rather than a generation that is controlled by it. All right, so I want to thank everyone for tuning in on this voice segment. And if you'd like to contribute, tomorrow we're going to touch on the vaping issue that is affecting, I would say, everyone, but we've seen it is also affecting our children. They're taking it into schools. When you look around and you go out in the afternoon, you see they're sporting that vape. All right, so we're going to touch on that tomorrow. So if you didn't get a chance to contribute today, I would encourage you to join me tomorrow and let's talk on the subject. All right, so we're going to head into our Vitality segment in just a few. So grab your water, and this will be the time where I provide you with your vitality or wellness tip to boost your afternoon mood. Keep it locked in right here on NTN Radio.

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And I want to say good afternoon to Shawnee, who is locked in, enjoying the program. And she wants to let me know that, all right, my name is Tisha de Nobrega. I am reading your message. Thank you so much for checking in, keeping it locked in right here on NTN Radio. And of course, just a reminder that the 3V's program runs every Monday, Tuesday, Wednesdays, and Fridays from 3 to 4 p.m. All right? It is 1 hour of great entertainment. And of course, that's on the Vibe segment. We have three segments, the Vibe segment, the Voice segment, where we bring you lifestyle and career tips, and of course, trending topics. So if you have a topic that you'd like to hear or to discuss, you can always send your message to our WhatsApp. And of course, when we have our call-in segments, you can propose that too as well. We'll be happy to take a look at it. All right. Oh no, I'm still here. Ashawnee, thank you so much for checking in, and I trust that you are enjoying the program.

0: Of course, we've run out a little time here, so I'm going to try to bring you our vitality segment. And of course, we are keeping it prudent here on the Trivies program. And this is the vitality segment where we bring you your daily dose of energy to refresh your mind, body, and spirit so you can finish your days absolutely strong. Now, you just spent the last part of our show talking about the choices regarding technology. And of course, we talked about the word of the afternoon, which is prudent, just to remind you. And of course, this means making wise, thoughtful choices for the long term. All right. So today, our vitality challenge is about taking a prudent approach to our own physical energy. I want to talk about the 3-minute power reset. When we get busy, stressed, or stuck at a desk, or wherever we are stuck in, we tend to freeze up, hold our breath, and let fatigue take over. So right now, wherever you are listening, and Shawnee, since you're locked in, I want you to try this too as well, if you have the opportunity. Whether it's at your desk, you're working from home, you're parked in that car, let's try this together. It's a 3-minute power reset. Minute 1 is the oxygen flood. Take 3 deep, consciously belly breaths. Inhale for 4 seconds. Hold for 4. And exhale completely. This instantly floods your brain with fresh oxygen and it lowers your stress levels. Actually, I tried this earlier today and I felt reset after doing this a couple of times. Now let's look at minute 2, the physical release. Roll your shoulders back, untense your jaw, and stretch your arms high above your head. Shake out the tension that's been building up all morning. This reminded me of the International Yoga Day that was promoted by the High Commission at the Sophia Exhibition on Sunday. I was there and I thoroughly enjoyed it, and we did a few of these yoga exercises. Now let's look at minute 3. The hydration spark. Now, this is my absolute favorite. I have my water bottle in studio as I do every single time I'm here and every day wherever I go. Reach for a glass of water right now. I would recommend warm water. And take a few slow sips. Because dehydration is the number one hidden cause of afternoon brain fog. Why am I saying frog? It's a froggy Tuesday because the rain is out. So the frogs are going to be out. All right. So hydrate yourself. And by taking just 3 minutes for yourselves isn't selfish. It is a wise investment in your health, your focus, and your long-term vitality. All right, so keep protecting your peace, protect your energy, and let's keep the vitality flowing through the rest of this beautiful Tuesday afternoon and into the evening. We're going to continue with the music. All right, I believe I'm out of time. I was so caught up on that topic. All right, so I'm going to wrap things up here on our program this afternoon. And I want to thank you so much for sharing your afternoon with me right here on NTN Radio. Join me tomorrow for another edition of the 3Vs program, and it's going to be Bollywood Wednesday. That's where we shift our energy, you know, vibe things up a little bit. It's going to be midweek refresh. So until next time, keep protecting your vibe, owning your voice, and living with vitality. And thank you once again, Shawnee. I love the chat. Keep it coming. Join me tomorrow again for another edition where we will continue with the vibe right here on NTN. I'm your host, Tisha. Have a good afternoon. And keep it locked in for your Rush Hour program with Veronica at 4 on the dot, which is right now. So don't go nowhere. When you're alone in your room,
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0: It's game on. And you may not be able to predict the scoreline or who will win each game. And you sure can't predict who will be the champion. But what is predictable is that Quartz has what you need to watch the games the way you want to every time. It's game on. 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
1: 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This is 89.1 FM. How's everybody doing today? I hope that you've been having an excellent Tuesday so far, wherever it is that you've been spending the day. It is the 23rd of June, and of course, we're broadcasting live from Georgetown, Guyana. We've got great musical selections lined up for your listening pleasure. I'm here with you until 18 hours or 6 p.m. My name is Veronica, and I trust that you're going to stay locked in, enjoy some musical selections as we keep each other's company. Hey, if you're celebrating a birthday today, happy birthday to you. Many happy returns on your special day, wishing you all the absolute best. If you're celebrating some type of anniversary, well, happy anniversary to you. Celebrating some type of milestone, happy milestone day to you. Did you know that today, the 23rd of June, it is United Nations Public Service Day? That's right. The United Nations Public Service Day, it intends to celebrate the value and virtue of public service to the community. So if you are a public servant, a special good afternoon greeting is going out to you. If you perform a service for the public, a special good afternoon greeting is going out to you. Stay with me. I'll tell you more about these and other observances lined up for today, 23rd June. Let's enjoy some musical selections.

0: The Muslim Youth Organization of Guyana, the MYO, wishes to inform that the registration period for the National Qasida Competition 2026 has been extended from June 6 to June 30. The competition is open to male and female participants in the junior and senior categories, with various prizes ranging from $500,000 to $100,000. The National Qasida Competition is intended to help preserve the Urdu language. The grand finals will be held on Saturday, September 12, 2026 at the MYO Auditorium, Wilford Avenue, Georgetown. 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The closing date for registration is now June 30. Registration forms can be accessed from the MYO's Facebook page, from its office in Wilford Avenue, or by scanning the QR code on this ad. Download and fill the form and send to email imranali786@gmail.com or via WhatsApp to 689-7425, 624-5002 or 624-3362. 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

Hey friends, how's it going? I hope that you're enjoying the musical selections with me on this afternoon's Rush Hour show. I've got you a fun fact taken from BeAGreatTeacher.com for June 23rd, 2026. So your thought for this afternoon is by Ralph Waldo Emerson. He said, "Live in the sunshine, swim the sea, drink the wild air." Oh, that sounds so whimsical. I love it. Live in the sunshine, swim in the sea, and drink the wild air. I love it for us. Just step outside and get your lungs full of a deep breath of wild air as we wrap things up on this afternoon's Rush Hour show. Your random fact for this afternoon, ants do not have lungs. Do with this information what you will. PSA to the general listening audience. Ants do not have lungs. That is your random fact for this afternoon. Finally, your joke for this afternoon. What do you call a sad strawberry? What do you call...

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0: Asking again, what do you call a sad strawberry? For a sad strawberry. That's for your joke for this afternoon. And if you guessed a blueberry, you'd be correct. Get it? Because he's a little blue. Aw, poor thing. But that's your joke for today. And that concludes our fun facts for June 23, 2026. Live in the sunshine, swim in the sea, drink the wild air. That's Ralph Waldo Emerson. Random fact, ants do not have lungs. And what do you call a sad strawberry? A blueberry.

Thanks for sticking around with us here on your Tuesday afternoon rush hour show. In addition to it being International or United Nations Public Service Day and Awards Day, it is also Women in Engineering Day. So International Women in Engineering Day, abbreviated INWED or INWED, is celebrated globally on the 23rd of June to recognize the achievements of women engineers, highlight their career impact, and promote diversity in STEM. The 2026 theme is hashtag engineering intelligence, showcasing the leadership and creativity that women bring to the field. This date, or this day, or the origins of this particular observance, goes back to the year 2014 by the Women's Engineering Society, WES, in the UK, and it went international back in 2017. Women make up roughly 15-20% of the engineering workforce in the U.S. A number of advocates are actively working to grow. You can get involved by exploring events and toolkits and sharing stories. And of course, encouraging the women in your lives, or you could be encouraged right now, to join the field of STEM. It is also Public Service Day, so let's talk about that for a little bit. So the UN Public Service Day intends to celebrate the value and virtue of public service to the community, highlight the contributions of public service in the development process, recognize the work of public servants, and encourage young people to pursue careers in the public sector. Since the first award ceremony back in 2003, the United Nations has received an increasing number of submissions from all around the world. The United Nations Public Service Awards is the most prestigious international recognition of excellence in public service. It rewards the creative achievements and contributions of public service institutions that lead to a more effective and responsive public administration in countries worldwide. Through an annual competition, the UN Public Service Awards promotes the role, professionalism, and visibility of public service. So once again, good afternoon, and thank you to all of you who act in the capacity of a public servant. Thanks so much for staying with us on your Tuesday afternoon rush hour show. We'll get into some more musical selections.

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6: Well, folks, it's been a pleasure keeping you company today. 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Care, courtesy, caution, consideration, and common sense. Take good care of yourselves. Have a terrific Tuesday night. I'll join you again on Wednesday for more Rush Hour content. Until then, I've been your host, Veronica, wishing you all the best for your Tuesday night. Bye-bye, everybody.

And good evening, everybody. Joel Gansham here in a rainy, rainy season. Of course, May and June is known to be predominantly always raining. No surprise there. Welcome to 89.1 FM, The Pulse of Guyana. This is One Communications ANU with me, Joel Gansham. As you know, weekdays from Monday through Friday, we'll entertain you and we'll boogie with you at the same time, giving you more reasons to stay one. One you, one me, one us. Not bad at all. Of course, over at One Communications, we have got fiber, the fastest internet service keeping you connected to the world. Postpaid, why not? Because it's so affordable now. When you sign up for a postpaid plan, there are so much deals that comes with it. And of course, you can travel with your postpaid and don't have to be worried. Prepaid plan, equally beneficial, depending on what your needs are. If you're a student of UG, maybe of GTI, is it GTI? GTI. And if you're a teacher, you can now get deals on prepaid. And the biggest deal of the month is data. From morning to night, we keep you connected with One Communication data plan. All of this packaged in a nice red pink bow. All for you. One Communications and You starts right now with beautiful music. And since it's rainy, because you're angel of mine, here's Monica grooving us into Angel of Mine.

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No searching for a connection, no stopping to figure things out, just staying connected as you go about your day.

0: 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One moment, one crazy, average, everyday, fabulous life. We get one life, just one. Make your move. 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
1: 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Anita Baker gives you her melodious voice of sweet love.

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1: 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Tell me just a happy feeling. Yeah.
2: 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A quick hum turns into feedback. 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
3: 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And you know, I love the song, You've Got It All Over Him. And this song is by The Jets. And I thought, since, you know, mood.

0: catching up on what is happening, checking in as messages come through, staying in the loop as the day unfolds. No searching for a connection, no stopping to figure things out, just staying connected as you go about your day. From early morning straight through, data that fits your life. Make your move with One.
1: It all starts with one. One promise. One thrill. One first time. One deep breath. One leap of faith. One day to remember. Or one night to forget. One moment. One crazy, average, everyday, fabulous life. We get one life. Just one. Make your move. It all starts with one. GTT is now One Communications. Mobile fiber home phone.
2: 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It's not that brutal. It's not that bad. Imagine if people would have to really live with me for a long time. Anyway, sending love your way, happiness, peace, and togetherness always. Stay one, because this is One Communication. I'm Joel Gansham. 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

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Hello, everybody. Good evening to all of you, and welcome to Endless Entertainment. 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I'm Joel Gantram. 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We're grateful to have BM Soap as our partners, Guy Oil 56 Service Station, celebrating the Big 50. And I'll tell you how you can win a free Toyota Rush. Our friends over at Lens and Sterling Product has launched something blissful. All of that and more coming up in the next half hour right here on Endless Entertainment. But as always, it's traditional that we welcome our partners, welcome you, and kick off with some good boogie, some good music. Welcome, everybody. Good evening to all of you.

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Now, Guy, oil is having a big, big deal. 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So when you pull in and you top up, even if you buy gasoline or buy Super 95 gas, once you spend $5,000, you keep your receipt and you enter to win. 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You like the Toyota Rushes, right? Right. I know you've been looking for one. And so you get a chance to win now. So when you pull into a Guy Oil gas station and you spend your $5,000, whether in gasoline or Super 95, make sure you get your receipt, make sure you enter, make sure you put it in there, because somebody is going to be rushed. BM Sode giving you your keys to your car. And of course, our friends over at Lens, they're coming up. We'll talk about them. You're listening to Endless Entertainment with me, Joel Gansham.

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